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Norton worked with intimately and really kind of helped him out and got him got his music heard by a much larger audience in the 90s. We heard a couple tracks from two bands that Billy was in. Heard a track by the Xantes, Gotta Be Mine, and a great Arthur Lee, the American Four cover, Lucy Baines off the tremendous A-Bones record from, I think, 2014, 2015. It's around here somewhere. There's records everywhere here, you guys. We heard Slow Death by the Fame and Groovies off the album of the same name. One of the first... Definitely had Shake Some Action. Might have been the second Flaming Groovies LP I got. This is a while back. We heard Stay Away, a great unissued demo, The American Four with Arthur Lee, off a 7-inch Norton put out. We heard Get Off My Back by The Henchmen off a really great, there's like 5 or 6 of these. Unissued 60s garage acetates. From all over the country, a lot of stuff from the Midwest, even some stuff from Bodie, the recording studio I spent a lot of time in. Really tremendous stuff. We heard I Don't Know Why by the Iguanas, Iggy Pop's first band, and Leave Her For Me, the Jades, Lou Reed's first record. And that's another thing about Norton Records, is just, you know, really helping tell the story of these huge icons in American music. Lou Reed, Iggy Pop, Arthur Lee, and taking us back in time and sharing all this early stuff they did so we can really see the full evolution of their careers. It's just absolutely incredible. And another one, I mean, it just keeps going. We heard Crazy Like a Fox, Link Crumwell, Young Lenny Kaye. Got that 7-inch such a long time ago. We heard Tattoo by Link Wray. He's also behind us right now. Off all those tremendous Missing Link releases. All of those are tremendous. We heard Come On by Jack Starr. Another fantastic early Norton release. And we heard a couple off these really great Kim Fowley reissues they put out with incredible liner notes by Fowley that are just absolutely laugh-out-loud hysterical. We heard Music is the Magic by Kim himself, and we heard a great kind of surf number, Fallout, by Aston Martin and the Moon Discs. So good. We kicked that set off way back when with the tremendous Doug Somm, San Antonio Rock, the Harlem recordings, 1957 and 1961. That was Crazy Daisy by Doug Somm and the Pharaohs. And again, I mean, it's just like, listen to all these people's names I've rattled off. I mean, it's the history of American rock and roll music. And they set the bar so high. They continue to set the bar so high. I feel weird speaking in the past tense. I'm just so grateful for everything that Billy did, dedicating his life to this. And I spoke about it earlier, just the altruism is something I really took away with the few times I talked to him about dealing with older artists. Like, he dealt with Andre Williams and Mighty Hannibal and Kim Fowley. These are not easy people to deal with. And yeah. So we've got about 40 minutes left. We got lots of music to listen to. We're going to keep it going strong here. Make it count. Thanks so much for tuning in.

Hey, everyone. This is the Breakaway Show here on WRHC. It's about 8:15. Here for another 45 minutes. Paying tribute to Billy Miller all night. Norton Records. Incredible career. Which is a huge inspiration to me. It's what he did for so many artists, gave him a second chance, told their stories, really just, like I said earlier, just redefined what a record label could be, and will be. Norton Records isn't going anywhere. That was Roll Roll Train, Hazel Atkins, off the Peanut Butter Rock and Roll CD, which was one of the first artists that

the barroom. Get me a jug of wine. I'm gonna find my baby, walk till the end of time. Hey, hey.

winding down here. Breakaway show. Great night. Paying tribute to Billy Miller, Norton Records. Just an incredible, incredible legacy he leaves behind. I don't know, we heard so many songs. That like last 30 minutes or so was a mix Billy had put together for people who donated to Norton when they got hammered by Hurricane Sandy. Their warehouse records got completely destroyed, and so Billy and Miriam made mixes, and I've listened to that many times over the years. So much great stuff in there. You can go to the archive, check it out. But thanks so much for listening, and we'll go out with Link Ray here. We'll be back next week. Hope you're all hanging in there. Be good.

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I'm your host, John Derbyshire, bringing you some pretty wild, eclectic stuff that you generally won't hear in a lot of other places, all based on hip-hop, funk, sampling, but jumping across a lot of different genres. We're going to play a bunch of the latest and greatest stuff I've found lately, and jumping around on the map a little bit, but nothing too out there. We're going to do some electronica here, some dance floor jazz, a lot of Fender Rhodes piano, just some cool funky stuff. Not exactly chill out music, but close. So we start off with the Eagles. I'm guessing you recognize the original version of that. That was the iCube dub version of Hotel California. Just a terrific song. And I've been playing some really neat remixes of rock radio lately, and I'm not going to go completely down that rabbit hole, but I'm going to start off with a couple here. This next song is up next. This is Paul Simon, believe it or not, with Diamonds on the Sole of Her Shoes, the Thievery Corporation remix.

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And we are going to play some funky electronica, dancey type stuff, a little bit of a dub influence tonight. And I hope you're enjoying it so far. That last song was one of my recent new favorites. That's At Jazz with Mark DeClive Lowe with Awake We Stay. And previous to that was Christian Prommer, the Richard Dorfmeister and Stefan Oberbeyer remix of Tin Man. You may recognize Richard Dorfmeister from Kruder and Dorfmeister, and they're not coming out with as much cool stuff as they used to back in the 90s and 2000s, but if you keep your eyes open, you can find some really cool remixes by them. Up next is another long-standing electronica artist, sort of started off with a hip-hop feel and moved into house music a little bit. Just basically spans a lot of different genres. This is Jimster and the title track of his new album called Birdhouse.

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This is the Rare Groove Show coming at you every Monday night, playing some funky stuff. I usually range from instrumental hip-hop to funk to jazz, electronica, even some weird exotic world music. You name it. Anything that's funky, I can play on this show, basically. I may even throw some weird hard rock out at you once in a while, so we'll see. That was Buscemi with Not Gonna Make It, featuring Keith Canvas. Previous to that, Delano Smith with Nebula. And as mentioned, we start off with Jimster from England with Birdhouse. And I've got a whole bunch of stuff to play that's very similar to what you've heard thus far. So if you're liking it, sit back and relax. This next song I just discovered, but it came out a while ago. This is the Black Moth Super Rainbow remix of Ayers' Sing, Sang, Sung.

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I owe you a couple track listings. One interesting thing about my show, I'll never leave you hanging. I play some weird stuff that you might not be able to Shazam if you like it, so I introduce every song either before or after. Hopefully you're recording this or maybe streaming this and you can rip it. Who knows? But I always let you know what I'm playing at least. That was Poldore, P-O-L-D-O-O-R-E, with Sonder from their newest LP. Previous to that was Black Moth Super Rainbow, a somewhat obscure track of theirs called Hit Amari. Those guys just have an unbelievable list of great music. Up next, this is Henry Wu, Black Rigsby.

Okay, we're up against the clock as usual here on the Rare Groove Show, Harbor Country Radio Network. That was Jahan and Camion with Carta Conduciao from an old LP that came out back in the 2000s. Previous to that was Facta with On Deck from their new LP called Blush. Going to sneak in a quick track. This is Magic Source with Genius of Love, and then I'm out.

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Before I spawn you.

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CVS to see what I could purchase for $4. I could get honey roasted peanuts for $4. A small bag of trail mix is $4. I can't even purchase prunes for $4. I don't even buy a decent toothbrush for $4. But I could buy a finger sports toy bowling set for $4. A set of fake French nails for $4. But not even cat or dog food costs more than $4. There wasn't even any medicine I could get if I was sick for $4. Even the smallest bottle of aspirin costs more than $4. I bought some shoelaces for $4.

possible. 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The funeral cost is $11,000, you see. That's why I take seriously when I commit the paper and pen. Because in the present form, she might not see me again. 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And I'll be here so long as she can stand to listen. 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And I ask myself, what would happen if that were to

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And what could anything mean in this crushing absurdity?

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Music and ideas in original shows you won't hear anywhere else. The spirit of Harbor Country.

Welcome to the Glorious Glean and a plea not to plant ornamental bittersweet. Ornamental bittersweet was imported in the 1860s for gardens and flower arrangements. The seeds are eaten by birds and quickly dispersed. Once established, bittersweet outcompetes our forest trees by growing many yards per year and reaching the canopy of our tallest trees. Bittersweet blocks the sunlight and prevents the trees from photosynthesizing. Even worse, bittersweet is often found in old fields, trying to return to forests. Bittersweet creates mounds on the top of our native tulip, oak, and cherry trees. Save our forests and get rid of ornamental bittersweet. For WRHCLP, this is Peg Coring from the banks of the Glean River.

It was an extraordinary experience. I understand not everybody has that sort of experience, but it's something to do with the sun and all that. I wouldn't understand myself, really. You know, quite for no reason, I'm here for the season and high as a kite, living in error with Maud at Cap Ferrer, which couldn't be right. You know, everyone's here frightfully gay. You know, nobody cares what people say. Now, though the Riviera is really much queerer than Rome at its height, on Wednesday night, I went to a marvellous party with Nunu and Nada and Nell. You know, it was in the fresh air, and we went as we were. And we stayed as we were, which was hell. Poor Grace started singing at midnight, and she didn't stop singing till four. You know, we knew the excitement was bound to begin when Laura got blind on Dubonnet and Jim and scratched her veneer with a Cartier pin. I couldn't have liked it more, honestly. I mean, it was a marvellous party. We played the most wonderful game. Maureen disappeared and came back in a beard, and we all had to guess at her name, imagine. Old Cecil, good old Cecil, arrived wearing armor, some shells, and a black feather ball. Poor Millicent wore a surrealist comb made of bits of mosaic from St. Peter's in Rome. But the weight was so great that she had to go home. I couldn't have liked it more, honestly. It's the most fabulous sight you've ever seen. I've never seen such a carry-on. I mean, it couldn't happen anywhere else but on the Riviera. It was peculiar. You know, people's behavior away from Belgravia would make you aghast. So much variety watching societies scampering past. You know, if you have any mind at all, Gibbon's divine decline and fall sounds pretty flimsy. No more than a whimsy. By way of contrast, on Wednesday last, I went to a marvellous party. I must say the fun was intense. We all had to do what the people we knew might be doing 100 years hence. Can you beat it? We talked about growing old gracefully, and Elsie, who's 74, said, A, it's a question of being sincere, and B, if you're supple, you've nothing to fear. Then she swung upside down from a glass chandelier. I couldn't have liked it more. I've been to a marvellous party. We didn't sit down to dinner till 10. You know, and young Bobby Carr did a stunt at the bar with a lot of extraordinary men. Poor Frieda arrived with a turtle, which shattered us all to the core. The Duchess passed out at 2:45, and suddenly Cyril cried, fiddly-dee, and he ripped off his trousers and jumped in the sea. I couldn't have liked it more. I've been to a marvellous party. Elise made an entrance with May. You never have guessed from her fisherman's vest that her bust had been whittled away. Poor Lulu got fried on Chianti and talked about esprit de corps. Louise made a couple of passes at Gus, and Freddy, who hates any kind of a fuss, did half the Big Apple and twisted his truss. Ha ha! I couldn't have liked it more.

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0: Hi, this is Joe Perry.
1: And Steven Tyler of Aerosmith for Red. 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

0: see Steve Eisen, Phil Zatou, John Beatty, Marie Desant, Freedom, Howard Lee. Thank you.
1: Welcome to the Glorious Glean and a plea not to plant ornamental bittersweet. Ornamental bittersweet was imported in the 1860s for gardens and flower arrangements. The seeds are eaten by birds and quickly dispersed. Once established, bittersweet outcompetes our forest trees by growing many yards per year and reaching the canopy of our tallest trees. Bittersweet blocks the sunlight and prevents the trees from photosynthesizing. Even worse, bittersweet is often found in old fields, trying to return to forests. Bittersweet creates mounds on the top of our native tulip, oak, and cherry trees. Save our forests and get rid of ornamental bittersweet. For WRHCLP, this is Peg Coring from the banks of the Glean River.

Hey, baby. It's me. Listen, I'm gonna talk fast. This is long distance. Yeah, I'm sitting here at the Waffle House, smothered and covered. Yeah, Precious just set me down a glass of sweet tea. Made me think about you. 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I never stopped in Texarkana before. Looky here, the only thing standing between me and you now is 200 miles and a donut tire some cat named Dino's putting on to Sinclair next door. 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Yeah, Daddy's coming home. This time it's for good. And girl, I'm gonna... 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

Hey, baby, it's me again. Hey, you remember them drawers you left in the car? Yeah, the ones with the pink feathers around the edge. Now don't you tell a soul, but I got them on right now. And they're making me think about you. Yeah, I was thinking about you when the law pulled me over. They said I look like the kind of guy that might be hiding something. And my car was swerving. But I don't think he's ever seen a man wearing pink panties. And under the influence of Merle Haggard. Now here it is, baby. The only thing between you and me is 25 miles and a quick stop at the red dot. Say what? Oh, baby, I already told you how long I'm gonna stay this time.

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1: 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Ms. Karras is being recognized for her notable public installations as a pop artist and creator of the inimitable Red, My Rescue Dog.

Teller's folk singers here when they have Diet Pop in the backstage. It's a song written by a friend of mine by the name of Bob Frankie. It's called a Thanksgiving song. I think that of all the things that I'm thankful for, way up on the top of my list is being one of Steve Goodman's many friends.

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Welcome to the Glorious Glean and a plea not to plant ornamental bittersweet. Ornamental bittersweet was imported in the 1860s for gardens and flower arrangements. The seeds are eaten by birds and quickly dispersed. Once established, bittersweet outcompetes our forest trees by growing many yards per year and reaching the canopy of our tallest trees. Bittersweet blocks the sunlight and prevents the trees from photosynthesizing. Even worse, bittersweet is often found in old fields, trying to return to forests. Bittersweet creates mounds on the top of our native tulip, oak, and cherry trees. 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For WRHCLP, this is Peg Coring from the banks of the Glean.

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But listen, we're going to have to dance a little while and kind of get this socking thing ready again. Now listen.

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Now listen. 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Oh, shucks. 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Oh, it done got good. Oh, just like I knew. Baby. 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

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Ornamental bittersweet was imported in the 1860s for gardens and flower arrangements. The seeds are eaten by birds and quickly dispersed. Once established, bittersweet outcompetes our forest trees by growing many yards per year and reaching the canopy of our tallest trees. Bittersweet blocks the sunlight and prevents the trees from photosynthesizing. Even worse, bittersweet is often found in old fields trying to return to forests. Bittersweet creates mounds on the top of our native tulip, oak, and cherry trees. Save our forests and get rid of ornamental bittersweet. For WRHCLP, this is Peg Coring from the banks of the Glean River.

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0: Nurse, set up an IV. 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

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This is the time to order shrubs that produce fruit as well as to provide shelter for birds. Consider buying native shrubs such as dogwood, hazelnut, winterberry, and native viburnums such as arrowwood. You can use shrubs to fill in the edges of your property and have less to mow. You can spend hours watching the birds joyfully eat the berries. From the banks of the Galeen River, this is Peg Coring-Cishon.

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1: Well, good evening, or it could be good morning. I'm not sure what time of day it is you're listening, but I'm Jamel. I've got my playlist, and it's a little bit of everything. Today, the roll is going to start way back in the country. That's the 40s and the 50s. Here's Merle Travis with Smoke, Smoke, Smoke That Cigarette.
2: Say, Billy Linneman, get a holt on your big bass fiddle. Start us off on the old song about the cigarette. Now, I'm a feller with the heart of gold and the ways of a gentleman, I've been told. Kind of a guy that wouldn't even harm a flea. But if me and a certain character met, the guy that invented that cigarette, I'd murder that son of a gun in the first degree. It ain't cause I don't smoke them myself, and I don't reckon they'll hinder your health. I've smoked them all my life, and I ain't dead yet. But nicotine slaves are all the same. At a petting party or a poker game, everything gotta stop while they have a cigarette.
3: Smoke, smoke, smoke that cigarette. Puff, puff, puff, and if you smoke yourself to death,
2: tell St. Peter at the Golden Gate, you just hate to make him wait, but you

0: In a game of chance the other night, old Dame Fortune was doing me right. The kings and queens kept on coming around. Oh, I was hitting them good and betting them high, but my bluff didn't work on a certain guy. He kept calling, laying his money down. See, he'd raise me, then I'd raise him, and I sweated blood. You got to sink or swim. Finally called, but didn't raise the bet. I said, ace is full, pal, how about you? He said, I'll tell you in a minute or two, but right now I've got to have me a cigarette.
1: Smoke, smoke, smoke that cigarette. Puff, puff, puff, and if you smoke yourself to death.
0: Dale St. Peter at the Golden Gate, you just hate to make him wait. But

Now, the other night, I had a date with the cutest little gal in any state, a hybrid uptown fancy little dame. She said she loved me, and it seemed to me that things were sort of like they ought to be, so hand in hand, we strolled down Lover's Lane. She was a long way from a chunk of ice, and our petting party was going real nice, and I got an idea I might have been there yet. So I give her a kiss and a little squeeze, then she said, "Travis, excuse me, please.

Here's a pair of tunes from 1950. Bill Monroe and the Bluegrass Boys with the Alabama Waltz.

And from 1952, here's Mack Wiseman, Dreaming of a Little Cabin.

Well, I'm going to move us way on up into the 21st century. It's 2013. That's three in a row for you. It's Robbie Foulkes, Just the Way It Goes.

Well, that, of course, was Messy World off of the One More Time Again release, and the Gats from 2013. Here's Dana Cooper, No Second Coming.

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And I want to thank all of the people who support WRHC, because we're a volunteer community organization, and the only way we keep going is when people in the community or around the world support our ongoing broadcast. And we've been doing this over 10 years. We're coming on 11, so we must be doing something right, and we always thank you for each and every time you tune in. And I'm going right back to the music. I got one from John Hyatt.

Life Ain't That Long was a Rich Kruger release from last year. Here's a tune, What Is It That You Want?

Well, I'm going to change it up with a step back and a shift in genre, and I'm looking at Toots and the Maytals. Here's Louie Louie.

That was from Funky Kingston in the Dark, 1972. Here's Dub Station and Tom O'Brien from their 2006 release, Now and Then, with Minus Regret.

Yeah, I'm going to switch it up again now. Here's Buckwheat Zydeco. Maybe I will.

1990. Here's 89 with Clarence Gatemouth Brown, Louisiana Zydeco.

In 2013, Southern Hospitality released Easy Livin'. 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

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And if you're out of the, you know, Eastern time zone, you got to remember that the clock changes. So if you're looking for a special program, you got to look and keep track of those time zone changes. A lot of people have been disappointed, so it's important. I'm going to go back to the music. I got a lot to go here. I'm going to do another 2013 release. This is from the Cashbox Kings, and it's Blacktoppin', and the tune is Run, Run, Run.

And that was Straighten Up Mama from their 2016 release, The Many Sides Of. Here's Marcia Ball with her 2018 release, Shine Bright, with Pots and Pans.

Little Boys Blue released Hard Blue Space with Kid Memphis earlier this year. Here's Going Back to Memphis.

Vintage Country Revival was released earlier this year by Gary Brewer and the Kentucky Ramblers. Here's Yesterday's Wine.

New Days and Old Ways was released earlier this year by Davis Bradley. Here's Back in Baby's Arms.

0: Well, that's about it for me. I've reached the end of the playlist. I want to thank you for following me on this little musical meander, and I want to thank all of the members again and all of the other volunteers and show hosts who help Radio Harbor Country keep on keeping on, and all of the underwriters who give a little more than the members do. And I want to thank my underwriter in particular. I'm going to spell his name for you so you can find him. That's A-R-I-C-K-E-I-L photography.com. That's his webpage on the internet. And he's an amateur photographer, traveler, and he takes pictures from all around the world. So if you stop at his house there, you're liable to see some pretty good pictures. So I just want to pass that along because he likes what I'm doing here, and he helps me keep on playing, and I get to play on Tuesday mornings because of his support. And I want to remind you that you should all go to the website. Check out all the other shows. There might be shows you haven't heard or listened to. There might be some more that you just, you know, would love to hear, because the diversity here is so great, it's incredible. And I think that's part of the reason we've been so successful. What you hear here, you won't hear anywhere else. That's a fact. I want to give you that reminder about the positive attitude, how important it is. That's the frame of mind you carry around every day. You open it up in the morning and you close it down at night. That attitude, that way of looking at what's happening, whether it's positive or negative, makes a tremendous difference in how everything works and how it comes out for you. So I'm just reminding you, keep on the sunny side. When you get that positive attitude, that's when you're going to go the whole way. Have a good one.
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On this day in baseball history, August 4th, 1948, Ernie Harwell, filling in for Red Barber, who is recovering from a bleeding ulcer, calls his first major league game as the Dodgers beat the Cubs at Ebbets Field 5-4. To obtain the future Hall of Fame broadcaster, Brooklyn general manager Branch Rickey trades minor league catcher Cliff Daper to the Atlanta Crackers. This Day in Baseball History is brought to you by the Biggest Little Baseball Museum, located on Three Oaks' magnificent quarter mile, and a proud supporter of Radio Harbor Country.

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0: Catchy. 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
2: He's not here yet, man.
0: He's late every morning. Okay. Squirrel.
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1: Welcome to the Glorious Glean and why the sky is so blue in the winter. In winter, there are fewer particles in the air thanks to strong winds that wash the sky and blankets of snow that keep the dust down. The sky is made up of nitrogen and oxygen. As the white sunshine passes through, they give off blue, violet, and green colors. The cleaner the air, the better we'll see blue skies. From the banks of the Galeen River, and for WRHC, this is Peg Coring.

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3: Hello, hello. This is DJ Karen, and you are now tuned in to a very special Mashed Potato Time radio show in honor of my dear dog Elsie's Gotcha Day coming up very soon. So today's show is all about animals, and I'm going to kick it off for you with one from Titus Turner called Bow Wow. Let's hear it.

classic garage rocker right there from the Shandells. That is Gorilla from 1964. And ahead of it, we had the guitar god Takeshi Terauchi and the Bunnies on that track, Test Driver. In the middle of that set, we had the Marvelettes doing Too Many Fish in the Sea, and Everybody's Gone Ape, said Jimmy Soul on that pretty groovy dancer from 1963 in there. And then starting off today's set, today's show overall, with the first song, that was Titus Turner doing Bow Wow from 64. And if you notice a pattern, if you didn't catch my intro at the top, this is a very special Mashed Potato Time radio show today, because I am honoring my dearest dog, my little beagle. She's a tiny 100% purebred beagle, supposedly, says the DNA test, but like 15 pounds beagle. And her name is Elsinore. She goes by Elsie. And we got her about a year ago. So I'm honoring her today, and it is her gotcha day coming up in just a few days here. So today's show is all about animals. So you heard about dogs, you heard about apes and gorillas and fish in the sea and bunnies in this last set. So that is just a sampling of what's to come, y'all. So we're going to hear from snakes. We're going to hear from some birds, alligators, probably some more dogs. We got some cats in there too. I think we got some bees and mules and ducks. You know, we've got it all for you. So hopefully you have fun with this one. It's going to be a rocker. Lots of garage rock, surf rock, of course, a lot of R&B. So just settle in and enjoy. This next one is from Mel McGonigal, Rattle.

some Chilean garage for you from Los Beat Cuatro. That was Pobre Gato. Poor cat. The Jades in there out of Bloomington, Minnesota. That was the B-side to Blue Black Hair. Surfin' Crow. You heard that maybe from them a couple times, I think, in their Surfin' Crow from 1964. Great one. Great one from them. We also have the Groupies in there doing Hog, or I'm a Hog for You, Baby, as you probably know it. That was some New York City garage. And if you look at photos of them, you're like, okay, yeah, now I get why garage is really like proto-punk. They totally look punk rock. It's yeah, they look very cool. And Mel McGonigal started off the set with a great little rockabilly tune, Rattle Shakin' Mama, which starts off, you don't like rock and roll, you little hound dog, you. And had to play that for my hound dog. I don't know if she dislikes rock and roll, but she's maybe sort of ambivalent to it. Anyway, if you're just joining us, today's show of Mashed Potato Time is all in honor of my dog, who is a hound dog. She's a beagle. Her name is Elsie, or Elsinore is her full name. And so today's show is all about animals. So this next tune where you're going to hear from a Japanese group called The Spiders. Let's check it out.

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Blues said rhythm, well, crazy dad. Then he peeled out down the trail, a rockin'

Lee and the Leopards right there on that track from 1962 that was trying to make it on the Motown label. The Madisons were in there from 1964 doing Bad Baboon, which is a great one. We had, let's see, Bill Haley and his Comets talking about two hound dogs named Rhythm and Blues. Very cute. I like it. From 1955. And we had some surf rock in that the middle of that set. That was kind of a longer set. We had the song Blue Mallard in there by the Newport Nomads from 1963. Let's see what else was in there. There was a great garage number from the Louisville, Kentucky group, the Us Four, from 1967, and that one was called The Alligator. Great, great one to get you up and dancing and rocking out. We also had some garage from the Japanese group, the Spiders, in kind of the group sounds era of Japanese groups. That was Natibati Y. I'm not sure the title. That is what the translation is on my compilation that I have. So, but if you're just joining us, my name's DJ Karen, and you are now embedded in a very special Mashed Potato Time radio show in honor of my dog, because it's her gotcha day coming up here. And so everything today is about animals, if you haven't already gotten the gist from all those song titles and or band names. And we're going to keep it rolling, and we're going to hear one from the Griffin Brothers featuring prominently Margie Day on vocals here. This one is called Stubborn as a Mule. Let's hear it.

Ooh, that's a real wild garage rocker there. Certainly proto-punk, we could call that one, yes. That was from a group called the Shepherd's Herd, H-E-A-R-D is how they spelled it. That group out of Shelby, Ohio, and that tune, I Know, from 1966. From 1958, on the song before it, we heard some doo-wop from the Hollywood Flames. That was the track Two Little Bees. Very cute there. And right before it, we had a song from the same year from Fred Jackson. That was some a great kind of jazzy number for you, Duck Fever. And starting off that set, that was from 1951 with the Griffin Brothers featuring Margie Day on some great vocals there, Stubborn as a Mule. And thus rounded out that little set of some more animal-themed tracks for you all, or animal-themed bands on today's Mashed Potato Time show, all in honor of my dearest dog, who I've now had for about a year. So Gotcha Day is coming up for my beagle, whose name is Elsinore, or we call her Elsie for short. So you're welcome for all these animal-themed shows that, honestly, I've been kind of collecting for years now and have just been waiting for a good excuse to play. So now we're going to hear even more animals in today's show. Don't worry, we've got camels coming up. We've got snakes coming up, and let's hear another dog one. And let's hear from Big Mama Thornton, because, of course, she's amazing. So let's hear Just Like a Dog Barking Up the Wrong Tree from 1957 here on Mashed Potato Time.

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Oh, yeah. I got to get that last hoot in there from Night Owl, the track from Tony Allen and the Champs. That's just a classic doo-wop number from 1955 on the Specialty record label. Love that. Eddie Cochran was in there with a nice instrumental number from, actually I'm not sure the year on that one, but that one's Jungle Jingle that we heard from Eddie. And Junior and the Classics, a mixed group from Milwaukee from 1964, doing a song called The Dog. And La Brenda Ben and the Belgians, not sure, that was Camel Walk, talking about a dance that the old folks used to do so well, and not sure how that looks. Then we had Big Mama Thornton, or Willie Mae, as she's listed on the record, Just Like a Dog Barking Up the Wrong Tree from 1957. And I can tell you, my dog is not barking up any trees, and certainly not the wrong tree, by coming into my home, which is what I'm celebrating on today's animal-themed show. It is my dog Elsinore's gotcha day coming up. That means I rescued her about a year ago. So I am very excited about that. She is the sweetest thing ever, and I love her. She's great. So it's all about her today, and it's all about all the animal kingdom. So let's hear one that is simply called Animal. This one is from Noel Allen and the Noble Savages. This one's also on the Primate label, I should point out. This is some crazy garage from 1966. Let's check it out on today's Mashed Potato Time Animal Show.

That one from Little Eddie, Simply the Weasel. Can't find too much about that track. Not sure the year on it. Probably early 60s, but Edward A. Carrozza from Coatesville, Pennsylvania, this kid. So that one, The Weasel from Little Eddie, and we had The Peels before it doing Screwy Mooey, which appears to be, so the band appears to be kind of a novelty band, The Peels, and that was a cover, at least from what I can tell, of a song called Coming Into My Own, because I have the 45 of that elsewhere. I forget who even does that song. But yeah, kind of a parody of that, Screwy Mooey talking about a cow. So, fits for us today. That is surely true. We had some surf rock in the middle there from the group The Toads. That was Morpheus from 1964. And then we had Johnny Knight in there on almost kind of a popcorn rockabilly sort of tune from 1958. That was called Snake Shake. And we heard from Noel Allen and the Noble Savages at the top of the set from 1966. That was Animal. Talking about someone being sexy and wild. Whoa. This is Mashed Potato Time, the radio show, and you've been hearing a lot of Animal tunes because it is my dog's gotcha day. So I'll quit blabbering about that, but... my name is Karen. I am your host here every week of Mashed Potato Time. So thanks so much for hanging out with me. However you are tuning in, whether you're streaming in or listening on the regular old FM dial, I love having you here. So let's hear from another Japanese group that is named after animals. This is the Cougars.

tell you something. Huh. I got a little thing, brother. Huh. They call the dog fuck. Wait a minute. I want you to do your thing now. Huh. I'm trying to get down. Let me hear you a little bit, Walter. Give me a little guitar. Huh. I'm trying to get down. Huh. I'm trying to do the dog fuck. Come on. One more time. Huh. Now look at this little girl standing in the corner. Huh. Man, she got a red dress on. I believe she want to get down. Huh. She trying to do the dog fuck. Come on. Let me hear you. Huh. Just a little bit now.

show you how to do the dog funk.

funky instrumental tune from the Tennessee group, the Tempo Rhythms right there. That was Catch a Donkey. Also in that set, we had Mad Dog and the Pups, which appeared to be kind of a kid soul group, and their promo photo does indeed have them with a dog, kind of a German Shepherd-looking dog. That one from 1971 from Mad Dog and the Pups. That was Why Did You Leave Me, Girl? And Sandy Gay was in the middle of that set from 69. Watch the Dog That Brings the Bone. Actually, I did a bunch of dogs in a row. I didn't intend that, but you know what happens. There's a lot of dog tunes. That was Do the Dog Funk that we heard prior to Sandy Gay. Heard from Isaac Clark, or it's spelled Isaac Clark. I think they clearly had a typo on that one, from 1970. And starting things off, that was another Japanese kind of group sound band from 1968. And that was J&A from the group The Cougars. You are tuned in to an animal-themed show of Mashed Potato Time, and my name's Karen. Thanks for joining me. This is all in honor of my dog and really everyone's, you know, pets. So let's just celebrate that. It's her Gotcha Day coming up, so I'm just making an excuse to play so many of the tons and tons of animal-themed songs I have collected over the years. So you're welcome. I hope you are enjoying this. I'm definitely having tons of fun. And we are going to hear this next one from Miss... or it's about Miss Froggy. This one's from Warren Smith.

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So I scrounged up some money and bought myself a hound. We picked up the

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We picked up the scent.

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We picked up the

We arrive in Cape Canaveral, or sometime in June. Heard that my baby's gone to the moon. We picked up the scent.

Ooh, you could really hear that hound and kind of a crazy echo at the end there. Really making use of the range of vocals in a doo-wop group to get someone to do the hound dog howl. That was the group The Cucurachas from 1958. That was Track Down, as they clearly said for you. We also heard Franz Gall in there with J'ai retrouvé mon chien. My French is terrible, sorry. That's from 1966. And some great like jazzy jump blues kind of numbers in a row there. That was Carol Jarvis that we heard most recently with Little Red Rooster. Very fun one, Get You Dancin' from 1959. And then we heard the Romancers in there, which were at that time featuring a 14-year-old Bobby Freeman on lead vocals, and you'd remember him of Do You Wanna Dance fame. That was his hit. That song was House Cat from 1955. And yeah, it definitely sounds like a very young voice there. So that tracks. And then we started off with a pretty rockin' one from Warren Smith, who, you know, also does country, tunes. And that one from 1957. Yeah, pretty straightforward rock and roll for that tune, Miss Froggy. Like that one a lot. And if you like today's show and you want to hear some more Mashed Potato Time, you can always head to mixcloud.com and just search for Mashed Potato Time, or check out the Lumpin' Radio page. And today's special animal-themed show was brought to you by my dog, Elsinore. Let's all thank her for today's fun theme. It's her Gotcha Day coming up, so happy Gotcha Day, girl. I'm going to leave you guys with one more. This one is from the Blues Rockers, is what they're simply called, from 1955. This is Callin' All Cows.

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2: 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I am Orville Wilbury. My cousin in music and rhyme, Edgar, is off tonight. So filling in for him tonight is the man who started this whole experience with Edgar over 12 years ago. He's back from Indianapolis. He is the one, the only, the OG. He is...
3: Dylan the Dude.
2: The Dude is back!
3: And it's great to be back, Orville. Great to be back.
2: Good to see you here.
3: Oh, I feel 10 years younger already. It makes me feel like back in the day during my heyday. Thank you for having me here tonight.
2: Well, glad to have you back. Hey, it's show number 582 live here in Boomtown Studios. We want to thank all you local listeners and all of you streamers out there from Seattle, Washington, Cullman, Alabama, the Klamath National Forest in Northern California, or wherever you're listening from. We thank you for tuning in. 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
2: I want to thank Watermark Brewery in Stevensville, Michigan, Journeyman Distillery in Three Oaks, Michigan, and Timothy's Restaurant in Union Pier, Michigan for your underwriting our show. We thank you all for your continued support. It's good to see you, dude.
3: Good to be here. Great to see you. You know, there ain't no place like home, as they say in the Land of Oz. They say it here in Southwest Michigan as well. It's great to be back.
2: It's good to see you, my friend. School is back in session, folks. College football started up again last week. Pro football started up. And the smell of fall is in the air. It's almost sweater weather. Sweater weather. Let's get things started out. Starting us out tonight, this tune is from Out of the Blue, the seventh studio album by British rock group Electric Light Orchestra, released on October 24th, 1977. Written and produced by ELO frontman Jeff Lynne, the double album is among the most commercially successful records in the group's history, selling about 10 million copies worldwide by the year 2007. Jeff Lynne wrote that entire album in 3.5 weeks after a sudden burst of creativity while hidden away in his rented chalet in the Swiss Alps. It took a further 2 months to record in Munich. This is Electric Light Orchestra with Mr. Blue Sky on All Over the Planet.

0: Mr. Blue Sky by Electric Light Orchestra. If I recall correctly, that album, Out of the Blue, was one of the first pop albums to have an extensive use of the vocoder and helped to popularize it. An amazing device. Amazing device. Vocal processing device. Edgar. Oh, sorry.
1: Look, hey, I might be getting older, but I don't know if I'm getting that much older.
0: Ooh. Dude, what you got for me next?
1: Well, what I got up first is a tune that we played here on the show many, many, many, many moons ago for the first time, probably about 10 to 11 years ago, and I think the message of the tune is apropos to my return here tonight.
0: Woo!
1: From this band's 2012 album called Moonwater. Here we go with a little indie rock band known as Chapo, and the biggest thing that they had to a hit in their careers, apropos to tonight. Here we are with Chapo with Come Home, here tonight on All Over the Planet.

0: All right, folks, we have a couple of technical difficulties going on right now, so we will have the tune back on here in a moment. However, Orville.
1: Yes, sir.
0: You know, while we are currently fixing our tech issues here, I do have to say it's a great to be back here at WRHC, here on All Over the Planet.
1: I'm happy to see you again, man. I missed you. It's been a few months.
0: Yeah, it's been a little bit, but, of course, you guys have been doing great shows each and every week.
1: Oh, you're too kind.
0: I was going to say, and, you know, I'm going to be fixing this here. I'm working the board. Of course, you know, nothing ever goes wrong when you're manning the board, Orville, of course, you know, with your technical masterpiece.
1: I had a good teacher.
0: If you could go ahead and tell the people a couple of things here real quick while I do a reset here.
1: Well, folks, we hope you're enjoying this fall weather here in Harbor Country, Michigan. We're glad that you tune into our show each and every week. Again, we want to thank Watermark Brewing Company in Stevensville, Michigan, Journeyman Distillery in Three Oaks, Michigan, and Timothy's Restaurant in Union Pier, Michigan. Without them, our show would not be possible. So we thank them for their continued support in supporting local radio right here in Harbor Country, Michigan.
0: All right, I think I may have the music back. Let's see if we can get some rocking music coming back. Let's see if I got it.
1: Here we go.

0: All right, folks, from their 2012 debut Moonwater, that was indie rock band Chapo. That tune being the biggest hit that they've ever had, that was Come Home here on All Over the Planet. And while that band Chapo's only had that one tune, it was used in a couple of commercials back in the 2012-2013 television cycle. That's where we had first heard it, and that's when we had first played it in the early times of our show here on All Over the Planet. Thought it would be a great return to form for me, of course, here. Thank you, everybody, for dealing with our short technical difficulties there. And if you're having difficulties with our web stream, I'm working to fix that as fast as I can. So thank you for your patience. In the meantime, though, Orville, what do you got for us next?
1: Well, dude, I like the sound of the vocoder so much that I decided to pick another popular tune that used that amazing vocal effect. It's a song by hip-hop group Beastie Boys. It was released as the first single from their fifth studio album, Hello Nasty, on June 2nd, 1998. It remains the band's biggest hit, and it received a Grammy Award for Best Rap Performance by a duo or group in 1999. And I do know that my co-host, Dylan the Dude, can sing the heck out of it whenever or wherever a karaoke event is taking place. This is the Beastie Boys with Intergalactic on All Over the Planet.
0: Bear with me. I am having a few more technical difficulties on this. If you want to,
1: I will fire up the PC.
0: Yes, of course, everybody. It wouldn't be a return home for Dylan the Dude without a couple of technical difficulties to kick off the show.
1: Oh, it's not
0: here.
1: The first time, dude. Orville here has had a couple of glitches. Come on, computer, boot up.
0: Well, you know, if worst comes to worst, Orville, we could just do this a cappella. Intergalactic, of course. Now, I will say, for the point of making conversations while we fix our stuff here, I did find out something really cool. You know, the dude being down in Indianapolis, Indiana, has seen quite a few shows come and go. You know, quite a few great artists going around through the Indianapolis area. And there's actually a band that's performing down there tonight, Pantera.
1: They're still around?
0: They're still around, despite the death of their lead guitarist several years ago from crazy situations. They're still around, and actually one of the people I work with, or work around, should I say, ended up getting free tickets to see Pantera tonight. Being a former veteran himself, there's actually a service out there that if you buy tickets for a venue or a show and you can't, you have two people just not go, you can donate your tickets to give them to veterans so veterans can go see shows for only processing costs. So it is a crazy, and this guy I work near, being a veteran himself, got to go tonight for $10 to see Pantera, one of the most legendary rocks. So it's great and cool that charity stuff like that, that cool organizations like that do exist.
1: I am getting no internet. Come on, Wi-Fi.
0: Yeah, no, we are dealing with a little bit of that right now. Of course,
1: WRHC.
0: I do have some tunes that we can play in the meantime. So while we're fixing our problem here, while we're fixing our little goof right here. I think I may have Intergalactic. One moment here.
1: Here we go.
0: Let's see if I got it. I think I do. Perhaps. Maybe. Possibly.
1: I am still seeing no internet.
0: All right, well, I do have a song for us to play here in the meantime. The Cars will be gracing us here for a moment while we are fixing what we're doing. Everyone enjoy some Rick Ocasek and The Cars while we fix this.
1: Sweet!

0: All right, folks, that was The Cars with Just What I Need, a little bit of a pivot here tonight on our show here. We have got some great tracks coming up, whether they're what we planned for you or not. I see Orville over here is...
1: Track 11.
0: Here we go. We have got some great tunes coming to you via CD. That is compact disc format.
2: We're going to switch over to a little 80s. It's the end of summer, so... appropriately tonight, It's a Cruel Summer by Bananarama.
0: You said 11, correct?
2: Yes.
0: All right. Then here we go with Bananarama.

0: It is a cruel summer. Crazy internet. So we're going live. We're going off the cuff tonight here on All Over the Planet. We thank you all for your patience. We still got some tunes for you. We know we got about an hour and a half left. We're going to keep it going. An hour.
1: Yeah. And you know, Orville, we've got plenty of great music here that we can reach from. And, you know, the professionals, the consummate professionals we are, we definitely have a lot of great stuff, including this tune, which, ironically, I was planning on playing tonight. It's one of the ones that I do have available, and I'm going to tell you all about it right now. This track is one of the band's most well-known. This band, originally known in their native land of the UK simply as The Beats, however, due to shared names here over in the United States and here in the West, they ended up being known internationally, not as The Beats, but as the English Beats, to distinguish them from the other bands known as The Beats.
0: Yep.
1: This being the band's possibly

0: the Beats, however, due to shared names here over in the United States and here in the West, they ended up being known internationally, not as the Beats, but as the English Beats, mm-hmm. to distinguish them from the other bands known as the Beats.
1: Yep.
0: This being the band's possibly best-selling single of their career, most recently known for being covered for the hit television show The Bear, covered by Pearl Jam's very own Eddie Vedder in a great version. However, I'm going to play the original right here. Here we are with the English Beats with their number one hit. Here we are with Save It For Later here on All Over the Planet.

originally popularized by soul singer Otis Clay. This song is sung from the point of view of a man who tells, he's addressing his former lover. During the song's verses, the narrator tells of various habits that he's had over his lifetime, such as smoking 5 packs of cigarettes a day, drinking 4 or 5 bottles of wine, and womanizing with many young women. But in the song, he states that breaking those former habits was difficult, but not nearly as difficult as getting over the girl and forgetting the love they shared. Bob Seger's cover of this song is the most successful version of this song, reaching number 5 in the pop singles chart. Here's Bob Seger with "Trying to Live My Life Without You" on All Over the Planet.

0: All right, from the English Beat Special Beat Service English release back in 1984, that was the English Beat with Save It For Later here on All Over the Planet. One of my personal favorites, been listening to it a lot lately, and if you like that version, but you also like the sultry tones of Eddie Vedder and the style of Pearl Jam, check out his cover. It's a very good version. Maybe I'll play it here next time I come down from Indy. However, I am here tonight in Southwest Michigan here on All Over the Planet. Dylan
1: Boomtown
0: the Dude.
1: Boomtown Studios is where we are.
0: Yep, and it is myself, Dylan the Dude, and Orville Wilbury. Orville, what do you got for us next?
1: This next tune is a song written by Eugene Frank Williams.

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It's an old Memphis song. Old Memphis song.

0: Trying to Live My Life Without You from 9 Tonight, a live album by the great American rock band Bob Seger and the Silver Bullet Band. Released in 1981, that album was recorded at Cobo Hall in Detroit, Michigan in June 1980 and at the Boston Garden in Boston, Massachusetts in October of 1980. And dude, in honor of your return, I would be remiss if I didn't play at least one of your favorite styles of music, that being 90s ska. This song is
1: for me.
0: For you coming back. This debut single by American ska punk band Real Big Fish. It was released as the first track on the group's second album, Turn the Radio Off, in 1996. This song has proven has been proven as Real Big Fish's most popular release.
1: You could say their real big song.
0: Yeah, their real big song by Real Big Fish. This one is for you, dude. This is Real Big Fish with Sellout on All Over the Planet.

0: Sellout by Real Big Fish. Released in 1996, that song gained the band a distinct amount of attention, becoming a hit in that year. It received regular radio airplay in America and competed favorably on the charts in the UK. The band has since largely used it to close its live shows, referring to it as the band's big hit from the 90s. Actually, vocalist Aaron Barrett can be heard on our live album, Is Better Than Your Live Album, yelling at the crowd that the band cannot play that song until the end because of that song's status.
1: Of course, of course. And, you know,
0: it's our big hit. We can't play it until the end.
1: And, you know, if we're talking about great names for live albums, I think our live album Is Better Than Your Live Album might be a good, might be a top one, I will say.
0: What you got for me next, dude?
1: Well, what I got up next is a tune from a time before I was around, the 1970s, to be precise. 74.
0: You young pup.
1: I know. But this tune also holds the distinction of being the first number one hit by a Native American artist. Of course, I'm talking about one of the biggest hits of the decade. Topped the charts again after Marvel's Guardians of the Galaxy Part 1 aired in theaters with a very iconic, by today's standards, opening with this tune. Here we go, from their album Wovoka. Here we are with Redbone, with Come and Get Your Love, here on All Over the Planet.

0: from their 1974 album Wovoca, written by lead singer and principal songwriter Candido Albalando Vaquez Vegas, known to his friends as Lolly for short, which I'll say that's probably a quicker way to say it. That was Redbone from Wovoca with Come and Get Your Love, the first top 10 tune ever by a Native American artist back in 1974. A big, massive hit. And like I said, it hit the top 10 of the charts back in 74 and then hit it again back in 2011 with the Guardians of the Galaxy, which had an entire 70s and 80s based soundtrack, which had a couple other tunes hit the charts again for a second or third time during that time. Crazy what a movie soundtrack can do for you, and the incredible talent of Redbone made that a must-hear hit. That being said, going from 1974's Wovoca to whatever you have up
1: 1983.
0: There we
1: After being fired from The Clash in 83 and following a brief stint with new wave band General Public, Mick Jones formed a new band called Top Risk Action Company, TRAC. He recruited bassist Leo Easy Killer Williams, saxophonist John Boy Leonard from post-punk band Theater of Hate, and former Clash drummer Topper Heaton. Jones then formed Big Audio Dynamite with film director Don Letts. He was the maker of the 1978 film, the punk rock movie, various Clash music videos, and later the Clash documentary West Way to the World, released in 2000. And then also Leo Donovan. Then in 1991, only Jones remained from the original incarnation of Big Audio Dynamite, and the band was now called Big Audio Dynamite 2. Their 1991 album, The Globe, featured the band's most commercially successful single, which hit number one on both the U.S. Modern Rock Tracks chart. This is Big Audio Dynamite 2 with the song Rush on All Over the Planet.
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0: That's delightful, delightful.
1: Blissful change of atmosphere.
0: I wish I could sing like that. It's not everything, singing, you know. The only important thing these days is rhythm and melody. Rhythm.

0: Rush by Big Audio Dynamite 2. That song samples several musical recordings, including the keyboard component of the Who's song Baba O'Reilly, the organ from the introduction to the Deep Purple song Child in Time, a drum break from Tommy Rowe's Sweet Pea, drums and guitars from a break in Pigmeat Markham's Here Comes the Judge, a line from Sugar Hill Gang's song Rapper's Delight, where Big Hank raps, a time to cry, a time to laugh, and a vocal sample from You Keep Me Swinging by none other than Peter Sellers. That's right, Inspector Clouseau. Peter Sellers, Songs for Swinging Sellers.
1: Wow.
0: Right here on All Over the Planet. Dude, what you got for me next?
1: Well, I've got a couple of songs that I'm shouting out to a couple of great friends here on the show. This next one goes out to, of course, Scott Dresden, the Drez, as it's a song that he turned me on to many, many moons ago. And I want all of you out there to be listening to the background vocals in this tune. I'll be quizzing you all afterwards on who is a special secret guest vocalist on this track. Released on the 1973 album Overnight Sensation, just in time for the spooky season coming up here in October. What's spookier than what Frank Zappa and the Mothers are going to be singing about on this track? You tell me. Here we are from 1973. Here we are with Frank Zappa's I'm the Slime here on All Over the Planet.

0: from their album Overnight Sensation, released in 1973. That was Frank Zappa with I Am the Slime. And I told you I was going to quiz you all on who that was singing backing vocals. Well, let me set the stage for you. That album, Overnight Sensations, was recorded in the private studio of two individuals, one of which you heard on that track. However, once the first part of that duo heard the type of music and the sound that was being presented on the album, he said, "No, we are not going to be credited on this album. We're not going to let you credit my wife who is singing in the background." And of course, if you didn't guess it yet, of course, I am talking about the ever-controlling Ike and the fantastically talented Tina Turner.
1: Get out.
0: Ooh, I was so excited. My throat got dry. Ooh. Yes, Ike and Tina Turner. Tina Turner on the backgrounds. Woo, my voice, I need to get some water. That's how excited I was. That goes out to Scott Dresden, the guy who turned me on to a lot of Frank Zappa tunes. Thank you very much, Drez. Orville, what great tunes you got for us next?
1: Level 42, they're an English jazz funk band formed on the Isle of Wight in 1979. In 1979, drummer Phil Gold and bassist vocalist Mark King were both based in London and became involved in Robin Scott's pop project M. While working with M, they became acquainted with Afro-French keyboard player Wally Badaro, who played synthesizer on M's U.S. number one single, Pop Music. You remember that one? New York, London, Paris,
0: Munich.
1: Oh, of course.
0: Yes,
1: everybody
0: yes, yes.
1: Talk about Pop Music. In late 1979, Phil Gold introduced Mark King and Mike Lindup to each other, and all of them began playing together in loose rehearsal sessions, developing their own jazz funk fusion style. The developing band, at this point entirely an instrumental act, took the name Level 42 and settled on a working lineup of King playing bass guitar and percussion, Lindup on keyboards and percussion, Boone Gold on guitar and saxophone, and Phil Gold on drums. The name of the band, Level 42, is a reference to the novel The Hitchhiker's Guide to the Galaxy by Douglas Adams, in which 42 is the answer to the ultimate question of life, the universe,
0: and
1: everything. Attaboy. After they were seen jamming together, Level 42 were invited to sign to Elite Records, a small independent label in 1980. They were also encouraged to branch out into vocal music. Having considered recruiting a singer, the band eventually settled on giving King and Lindup the vocal role. The two men developed a complementary style, with Lindup's falsetto frequently used for harmonies and choruses, while King's deep tenor led the verses, although Lindup would also sing entire songs on his own. Lyrics were generally written by the Gold brothers, while King, Badaro, and Lindup concentrated on Level 42's music. So here, from their 1986 album, Running in the Family, this is Level 42 with Lessons in Love on All Over the Planet.

0: Lessons in Love by jazz funk band Level 42. It's one of the few singles from the band that entered the Billboard Hot 100, where it reached number 12 in 1987, and it was the first of five singles from their 87 album, Running in the Family, and it made the way for the success of the other singles from that album. Hey, dude, guess what time it is?
1: Oh, I think I know what time it is.
0: We are about halfway through the show.
1: Woo!
0: 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We want to thank our studio audience with here with us tonight. Come on, make some more noise.
1: Woo!
0: Yeah. We want to thank Watermark Brewery in Stevensville, Michigan, Journeyman Distillery in Three Oaks, Michigan, and Timothy's Restaurant in Union Pier, Michigan, for underwriting our show. Without you, we wouldn't have a show. We thank you for your continued support. Dude, let's keep this going. What you got for me next?
1: Well, of course, Dylan the Dude.
0: He's back.
1: To be back for another hour of our show here. And
0: woo!
1: I shouted out the last tune I played, I Am the Slime, to the Drez. Well, now we have another great friend who's been here in the studio audience a lot, Brian, who I know is very much into a lot of indie alternative artists, a lot of indie artists, and this is probably one of the most indie artists that you can get. They originally released their debut album back in 2006, and while it took them a little while to really pick up steam, they started off as a band that delved into a couple of difficult to break out with genres, including one of my personal favorite, shoegaze. Yes, you heard that right, shoegaze, the genre that this next tune is here from their debut album released in 2007. Here we are, this goes out to Brian, here we are with the Silver Sun Pickups with Lazy Eye here on All Over the Planet.

0: from their 2007 debut album. That was the Silver Sun Pickups with Lazy Eye, a tune from that debut album. A band that's definitely picked up a following over the last several years. And again, they broke into the mainstream rock world with tunes like that in the genre of shoegaze, which is often kind of identified by its dreamlike guitar, by its instrumentals that are supposed to be like a dreamlike state. And what I just found out very recently was that apparently it got the name shoegaze because guitarists, when playing during tunes of the shoegaze genre, are spending so much time looking down at their shoes trying to get all the effects correct. I believe that is correct, and I will state that for the record. So,
1: it's ethereal.
0: It's a theory, yes. And that Silver Sun Pickups, we played them once, maybe twice a long time ago here on the show. Glad to play them here tonight on my return show. And returning tonight, Dylan the Dude and Orville, this duo that we've had before. Orville, what do you got for us next?
1: Well, dude, it is time for Justin's Jam of the Week. And this week it's a song written by Rod Temperton and produced by Quincy Jones. It was first offered to Karen Carpenter while she was working on her first solo album, but she turned it down. It was then released in October of 1979 by Epic Records as the second single from Michael Jackson's fifth solo studio album, Off the Wall. This is Justin's Jam of the Week, Rock With You, by Michael Jackson on All Over.

0: That was Justin's Jam of the Week by Michael Jackson, Rock With You, on All Over the Planet. That song reached number one on both the U.S. pop, Jackson's third number one on that chart, and R&B charts, his second number one on that chart. It spent a total of 4 weeks at the top position on the former chart from January 19th to February 9th of 1980, and 5 weeks from January 5th to February 9th, 1980 on that letter chart. According to Billboard, that song was the fourth biggest single of 1980. And it's also considered one of the last hits of the disco era, and that's why I picked it tonight, because I knew Edgar wasn't going to be here. Thank you, Justin, for that pick. Edgar, what you got for Urban? Gosh. Oh, man. You get so into a routine.
1: My Dylan, blues pick of the night. No,
0: Dylan, what you got for me next?
1: Well, you said that, of course, you were telling that Plantoid about that song originally being pitched to Karen Carpenter.
0: And she turned it down.
1: For one of her solo albums.
0: Yep.
1: Well, this is a little Carpenter adjacent here.
0: Ish,
1: yes. So in 1994, a bunch of alternative rock artists got together and recorded a tribute album for the Carpenters called If I Was a Carpenter, which had a couple of tunes on it that actually would go on to have a little bit of success being used in film and television. Particularly this version of the Carpenters' classic Top of the World, recorded by an alternative rock band from Japan, Osaka, Japan, by the name of Shonen Knife. This tune would be used in a couple of films, including 1995's The Last Supper, used in 1998's The Parent Trap, and featured on the hit award-winning soundtrack for Juno. So this tune has been around quite a bit, and this is my favorite version of the tune. Originally by the Carpenters, done here by Shonen Knife from Osaka, Japan, here we are with an alternative rock cover of the Carpenters' Top of the World here on All Over the Planet.

0: Originally written and performed by The Carpenters, done there for the 1994 alternative rock tribute album, If I Was a Carpenter. That was Osaka, Japan, Shonen Knife doing a cover of Top of the World, and two little planetoids for you here. Shonen Knife, of course, they didn't have too much success here in the States. However, they are a widely beloved band. Mm-hmm. Here in the West, they're actually the personal favorite band of one Mr. Bill Gates, who actually invited them to perform at several Microsoft-related press events and parties because he was such a big fan of the band, as well as their first ever American tour being brought on because one Mr. Kurt Cobain was such a big fan of the band.
1: Wow.
0: And invited them over to open for them. Chris Novoselic said that the happiest he ever saw Kurt in his entire life was when Shonen Knife taught him how to play his favorite guitar lick from one of their favorite songs.
1: Nice.
0: And that tune, of course, I said was used in the 1998 film The Parent Trap. Of course, in that movie, The Parent Trap, Dennis Quaid played the father in
1: mm-hmm.
0: that movie. And
1: yep.
0: Dennis Quaid did perform at our very own Acorn Theater
1: yeah.
0: here a couple of years back. And when I got a picture with him afterwards, we were posing for the picture, he looked over at me, did a quick double take and said, "Hey, kid. Anyone ever tell you you got a really handsome face?" And I have that on my resume, my bio, everywhere I can tell that.
1: Nice.
0: I tell that story all the time. Anyway, Dylan the Dude, handsome face as according to Dennis Quaid. Orville, what do you got for us next?
1: Well, this next tune is a song recorded by American rock band The Doors for their 1968 album Waiting for the Sun. Elektra Records released it as a single that same year, which topped the charts in the U.S. and Canada. Although The Doors are credited as the songwriters, songs by other artists have been identified as likely sources. Apart from the single success, a portion of the band's fans have dismissed this tune, arguing that it does not represent The Doors' sound due to its commercial nature and shallow lyrics. The Doors themselves strongly objected when Elektra Records pressured them to record the song for their third album, since it was one of the first songs they played together and they felt it represented a shallow pop approach that they had long since evolved beyond. On this day back in 1968, on their first ever visit to the UK, The Doors appeared on Top of the Pops, performing this song live on that TV show. This is The Doors with "Hello, I Love You" on All Over the Planet.

first ever visit to the UK, the Doors appeared on Top of the Pops performing this song live on that TV show. This is the Doors with Hello, I Love You on All Over the Planet.

0: Hello, I Love You by The Doors. It was written and first recorded in 1965, and it was one of six songs recorded by Rick and the Ravens, a forerunner of The Doors at World Pacific Jazz Studios that the group used to try to secure a record deal. Both the single and Waiting for the Sun liner notes list the song as a group composition. The performance rights organization, ASCAP, shows the writers as each of the individual Doors members. In the liner notes to the Doors box set, Robbie Krieger denied allegations that that song's musical structure was stolen from Ray Davies, where a riff similar to it is featured in the Kinks' All Day and All the Night. Instead, Krieger said the song's drum beat was taken from Cream's song, Sunshine of Your Love. But Davies commented in a 2012 interview with Mojo Magazine, "The funniest thing was when my publisher came to me on a tour and said the Doors had used the riff for All Day and All of the Night for Hello, I Love You. I said, rather than sue them, can we just get them to own up? My publisher said, they have. That's why we should sue them." Jim Morrison admitted it, which to me was the most important thing. The most important thing, actually, is to take the idea somewhere else. But in a 2014 interview with Rolling Stone, Davies suggested that an out-of-court settlement had been reached with the Doors. And Doors keyboardist Ray Manzarek admitted in an interview with Musician magazine that it was a lot like a Kinks song. And Edgar and I have talked about this before. There's only 12 notes.
1: Everything's derivative.
0: And, you know, you can only play so much before someone goes, "Well, no, wait, I wrote that. And, oh, no, I wrote that first." No, you didn't. All right, folks, can't we all just get along? It's music. It's beautiful music. Edgar.
1: Well, you know, Orville, I'm going to go ahead and say, with especially in that realm of 60s and 70s rock, there was definitely a lot of bands that, you know, were taking the same chords,
0: yeah,
1: were taking the same. However, I'm going to move up to 1996, and I can tell you, when you say the genre of music that an artist is, you know, if you say, oh, 96 grunge rock, you'll know who you're talking about.
0: Yep.

0: This next tune I'm going to play here is from 1996, done by English funk and acid jazz group.
1: Ooh.
0: Now, that might limit it down a tiny bit more. And while music is derivative, when you're a funk and acid jazz band, it might be a little harder to derive from that.
1: Right.
0: From the band's third studio album, Traveling Without Moving, and he certainly did travel in the iconic music video for this tune. Of course, I'm talking about the one and only Jamiroquai. Oh. Here we go with Jamiroquai with Virtual Insanity.
1: Nah.
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2: Ooh, hey, hey. Oh, what we're living in, let me tell you.

0: love that song, man.
1: From their 1996 album, their third studio album, Traveling Without Moving, which is a little more apropos than you may think. That was Jamiroquai with Virtual Insanity. And like I was saying off air, but I'm going to say here, as a planetoid, the music video for that, everyone remembers the music video for that, where a lot of things are moving all over the place and he's sliding across the floor. Well, to achieve all the effects in that, he didn't really even move at all. He really did travel without moving, because the way that they achieved a lot of the effects in that music video, which did, was moving all of the stuff around them. Yep. And that did earn the band a win for an MTV Video Music Award. And the band has a ton of great things. That's really their only big hit single here in the States, but really very talented funk and acid jazz group with many more hits over in their native UK. Virtual Insanity might be the first time we've ever played Jamiroquai here on All Over the Planet.
0: I've had it at my queue, but, you know, I'm still learning. It's only been a year.
1: Well, we'll see if you play it in another couple of rotations around the sun. Speaking of which, Orville, what do you got? We've got about 20 or so minutes left. What do you got for us?
0: MC5, also known as the Motor City Five. They were an American rock band formed in Lincoln Park, Michigan back in 1963. The classic lineup consisted of vocalist Rob Tyner, guitarists Wayne Kramer and Fred Sonic Smith, bassist Michael Davis, and drummer Dennis Thompson. MC5 had a promising beginning that earned them a January 1969 cover appearance on Rolling Stone and a story written by Eric Ehrman before their debut live album was released. They developed a reputation for energetic and polemical live performances, one of which was recorded as their 1969 debut album, Kick Out the Jams. The band released the album Back in the USA and High Time before disbanding in 1972. So, from that album, High Time, this is MC5 with Over and Over on All Over the Planet.

0: Over and Over by MC5, the Motor City 5 off of High Time, their second studio album released on July 6, 1971 by Atlantic Records. Lenny Kaye, writing for Rolling Stone, called that album the first record that comes close to telling the tale of their legendary reputation and attendant charisma. Dude! I got it right this time. What you got for me next?
1: What I got up next is, of course, I would be remiss if I didn't play any ska on my own on my return trip up here. So I'm going to play a little bit of a weirdly different kind of ska. This band, from their 1986 album Dead Man's Party, fronted by a now one of the most prolific composers for film and television.
0: I love this dude.
1: Of course, the one and only Danny Elfman leading
0: yes.
1: the Knights of the Round Table of Oingo Boingo. Here we are with Oingo Boingo with Stay from their 1986 album Dead Man's Party here on All Over the Planet.

0: from their 1986 album Dead Man's Party. Who could ask for more? That was Danny Elfman and the Mystical Knights of the Round Table of Oingo Boingo with Stay here on All Over the Planet. Yes, and
1: it's only me.
0: If you were blessed to watch any of their iconic Halloween performances, consider yourself lucky. Danny Elfman in the modern day actually has such severe hearing problems that he cannot perform any of the Oingo Boingo set list anymore.
1: Oh.
0: However, the only thing that he does still go around and tour and perform are acoustic versions of tunes from The Nightmare Before Christmas.
1: Yep.
0: He's still able to do that. However, his hearing's not good enough to really match up to the musical complexity and brilliance of ska, of course.
1: It's that whole muscle memory,
0: yeah.
1: Singing, you know. Yeah.
0: Danny Elfman, definitely an underrated performer, but has made a living since performing and composing for millions of different films
1: yes,
0: and television.
1: Oh, yes, yep.
0: Well, you and I, Orville, both got one song left each. What are you going to be rounding
1: us out with? My last pick tonight is a song by the J. Geils Band released in 1982 as the B-side to the single Freeze Frame. It was from their multi-million-selling album of that same name. That album is their 10th studio album, and it was the last one to feature original vocalist Peter Wolf. The album was released on October 26, 1981 by EMI Records. Here with the song Flamethrower, this is the J. Geils Band on All Over the Planet.

0: Flamethrower by J. Giles Band, a 2013 Spin article called that the band's funkiest song. 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
0: And we thank you so much for posting those up there. We want to thank our underwriters, Watermark Brewery in Stevensville, Michigan, Journeyman Distillery in Three Oaks, Michigan, and Timothy's Restaurant in Union Pier, Michigan. We thank you so much for your continued support for this show. We've been going on. Dude, you started this, what, 12 years ago?
1: 12 years ago, yes.
0: And thank you so much for making me a part of it, too.
1: You're part of the family, Orville. You're part of the family.
0: Well, I want to say thanks to you, the one and only Dylan the Dude, for returning to Boomtown Studios so Edgar could have the night off. Dude, it is always good to see you. You are always welcome back. Come back more often, please. As always, we appreciate you cats for tuning us in. Be good to one another. Stay safe. And I'm Over Wilbury, and he is...
1: Dylan the Dude.
0: Have a great weekend, everybody. Dude, take us out.
1: Yes, this tune came from the band's debut album in 2004, Silent Alarm, included on several soundtracks, most notably the Guitar Hero 3 soundtrack, which is where I had first heard it as a kid, and made me love indie rock. Here we go, closing us out here tonight with some Block Party with Helicopter, here on All Over the Planet. We'll see you guys next time on All Over the Planet.
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1: I remember when I was a little girl, our house caught on fire. I'll never forget the look on my father's face as he gathered me up in his arms and raced to the burning building out on the pavement. And I stood there, shivering in my pajamas, and watched the whole world go up in flames. And when it was all over, I said to myself,

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I don't know what, but when it was all over, I said to myself, is that all there is to the circus?

Fell in love with the most wonderful boy in the world. We'd take long walks down by the river, or just sit for hours gazing into each other's eyes. We were so very much in love. And then one day, he went away, and I thought I'd die, but I didn't. And when I didn't,

I know what you must be saying to yourselves. If that's the way she feels about it, why doesn't she just end it all? Oh, no, not me. I'm not ready for that final disappointment. 'Cause I know, just as well as I'm standing here talking to you, that when that final moment comes and I'm breathing my last breath, I'll be saying to myself,

Welcome to the Glorious Glean. Are you considering buying landscape trees this spring or fall? Unfortunately, one popular tree is the Asian Bradford pear because of the prolific white flowers and brilliant red leaves in the fall. Birds eat the small Bradford pears and spread their seeds throughout our natural areas. Instead, why don't you consider a tree or shrub native to Michigan that's not an invasive species like the Bradford pear? You might want to purchase a Juneberry shrub instead. Juneberries have beautiful white flowers in the spring, red leaves in the fall, and the added advantage of berries you can eat. Juneberries are one of our native shrubs and a delightful treat for birds as well. From the banks of the Galeen River, this is Peg Coring.

Even in death, the king seemed to be still alive. Into his giant mouth. Come on, climb inside. And see the stars, the storms, the swirls, and other worlds that are still there in his head. Still there in his mind. Some were curious. Some didn't care. Some were falling in love.

Inside the king's mouth, they entered into the hope of a future that has yet to be lived. Raining down, dream upon dream, with love from above, dripping and jumping, and forming and puffing, and pulsing.

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On this day in baseball history, August 4th, 1948, Ernie Harwell, filling in for Red Barber, who is recovering from a bleeding ulcer, calls his first major league game as the Dodgers beat the Cubs at Ebbets Field 5-4. To obtain the future Hall of Fame broadcaster, Brooklyn general manager Branch Rickey trades minor league catcher Cliff Dafer to the Atlanta Crackers. This Day in Baseball History is brought to you by the Biggest Little Baseball Museum, located on Three Oaks' magnificent quarter mile, and a proud supporter of Radio Harbor Country.

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1: Welcome to the Glorious Galeen, and a bit about that pesky plant known as buckthorn. Buckthorn was sold in nurseries because it has a long growing season, leaves out early, vigorously responds when trimmed, and stays green in the fall. These same qualities make buckthorn a terrible pest. Buckthorn provides dense shade that prevents other trees and woodland flowers from growing under it. Well, you would think the dense shade of the buckthorn would reduce erosion. It does not. It increases the soil erosion. When a buckthorn stem is cut, it responds by sending up to as many as 20 new stems, making control very difficult. It's important to remove buckthorn, but when you start, be prepared to be committed for at least 3 years. Whether you choose to mow it, use chemicals, or prescribe burning. For WRHC, this is Peg.

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1: 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It's time for That 70s Show with Mighty Mo and Diver Dan. Backup vocalists are the unsung heroes of live shows, recordings, and studio sessions. They provide variety, lush harmonies, and the perfectly timed Ooh Baby Baby to make a song unforgettable. According to the Berklee College of Music, backup singers are among the most consistent and skilled vocalists out there. It takes a lot of skill to be able to do it right. And some backup singers go on to be big stars, like Luther Vandross.
2: The great Luther Vandross was in a band that was opening for David Bowie's 1974 Philly Dogs tour. Bowie heard a song they sang, and he really liked it. He helped change a little bit of it. Originally, the song was titled Funky Music is a Part of Me, and together, him and Luther Vandross rewrote it so that it became Fascination. It was released in March of 1975 on David Bowie's Young Americans album. The musicians playing on it were Carlos Alomar on the rhythm guitar, Willie Weeks on the heavy driving bass, David Sanborn on the soulful saxophone lines, and Mike Garson anchoring the melody with the keyboards and the piano. This song helped launch yet another era of the constantly changing Bowie career, the Plastic Soul era, and it also launched Luther Vandross's career as a legendary singer. Here's David Bowie and Luther Vandross with Fascination.

The Ronettes' song, Be My Baby, was Beach Boy founder Brian Wilson's favorite song. Brian said, "Boy, I first heard this on the car radio, and I had to pull off the road. I couldn't believe it. The choruses blew me away. The strings are the melody of love. It has the promise to make the world better." And it had Cher. Cher's boyfriend, Sonny Bono, was Phil Spector's promo man. Cher said, "It was a big joke that I had to stand back from the other singers." Phil would say, "Cher, take a step back, and another step, and another." At that point, everybody said, "If she takes one more step, she's going to be in Studio B. Somehow my voice just cut through." Here are the Ronettes and backup vocalist Cher doing Be My Baby.

If You Don't Know Me By Now is a breakout classic hit from 1972 by the Philadelphia soul group Harold Melvin and the Blue Notes. It was written and produced by the legendary duo Kenneth Gamble and Leon Huff. But this one was different because Harold did not do the lead vocals. There was a young singer named Teddy Pendergrass who was the lead vocalist on the track. The song was originally written for the band LaBelle with group singer Patti LaBelle, but they passed on it, allowing the Blue Notes to record it instead, and it became number one on the Billboard R&B singles chart, climbing all the way to number three on the Billboard Hot 100. This is Harold Melvin and the Blue Notes, If You Don't Know Me By Now.

Mariah Carey was fresh out of high school when she started working as a backup singer for Brenda K. Starr in the late 80s. Starr took Mariah under her wing and handed her demo tape to CBS Records executive Tommy Mottola, leading to Mariah's record deal and later marriage. Mariah Carey's 1999 cover of I Still Believe was recorded as a heartfelt tribute to Brenda K. Starr, her former boss and mentor who helped launch her into superstardom. Here's Mariah with I Still Believe.

0: The American dream has always meant many things to many different people. I think it's always been, since our history, a weighted topic. But I think you have to go back to George Washington to really understand the significance of the American dream.
1: I hear the British are sending another 5,000 troops.
2: How will we ever win this war?
3: By remembering what we fight for.
4: General Washington.
3: Seth, please. We need your strength for the fight ahead. We fight for a country of our own, a new nation, where we choose our own laws.
5: Here, here.
4: Yes, sir.
3: Choose our own leaders.
5: Yes, sir.
3: And choose our own systems of weights and measures.
4: Weights and measures, sir?
3: Yes. Yes, I dream of that one day. Our proud nation will measure weights and pounds, and that 2,000 pounds shall be called a ton.
2: And what would 1,000 pounds be called, sir?
3: Nothing.
0: Well, not for nothing, here's a song about the American dream by the Nitty Gritty Dirt Band with backing vocals by Linda Ronstadt. Here's the Nitty Gritty Dirt Band from 1979 with An American Dream.

0: Bette Midler's high-energy rendition of the 1964 Shangri-La's classic Leader of the Pack became a staple of her live show with her campy delivery alongside her very talented backup singers, the Harlots. And for about 10 years, one of her famous Harlots was Katie Sagal from Married with Children, Sons of Anarchy, Futurama, Eight Simple Rules, Shameless, and The Big Bang Theory. Here's Bette and Katie Sagal singing Leader of the Pack in 1978.
1: Hello, girls. What's new, girls?
2: Nothing. Look at these girls. Each and every one of them a former Miss Stepney. I tell you, help is so hard to find. Good to get those old spike heels back on the boards again, ain't it, girl? We're going to do for you at this particular time a little number that was originally recorded by the toughest girl group in all of rock and roll. Those girls were so tough, they would beat you up as soon as sing to you. They did not give a doggone. My little girl's going to help me out. These girls are known as the staggering harlots. Girl, stagger a little bit for the post. Go ahead, stagger a little bit. Where was I? Oh, yes. The group that we were talking about was actually a quartet, but you only saw three girls at one time because the fourth girl was always in the hospital having an operation. By now, you've probably guessed. God, they're hip over in this closet. They're not so hot over here, though. Christ. Oh, excuse me. I forgot where I was. If you haven't already guessed, the group we're talking about is known popularly as the Fabulous

0: Peg is a hit song by Steely Dan, released in 1977 from their album Asia. Written by core duo Donald Fagen and Walter Becker, the track is meticulously celebrated for some great vocals in the background by the Doobie Brothers' Michael McDonald, who was very busy at that point.
1: You've seen the skit of, who is it, Rick Moranis,
2: Rick Moranis, yeah.
1: Plays you.

0: first time I saw that on television, I had just left Pat Simmons' room. But he goes, man, I got this pot. You're not going to believe. We only took a couple hits. This lambasted you. I made it to my room. I somehow got the key in the door. And this thing is in progress on television. I remember thinking, that guy really looks familiar. And it was Rick Moranis dressed as me. And I thought, I'm losing it. I'm having a hallucination. So as it played out, I realized this is SCTV and it's a skit. I think Rick Moranis actually apologized to me years later. I said, no, man. I said, I've gotten more mileage out of that.
1: Oh, my God.
0: It was so hilarious.
2: Even though Fagan and Becker were really tough in the studio on the recordings, Michael McDonald claimed they did that in one toke. I'm sorry, take. But also... he was joined by guitarist Jay Graydon, bassist Chuck Rainey, Tom Scott on Lyricon and horn arrangements, and Paul Griffin along with the backup vocals. Here's Peg by Steely Dan.

John Stewart was a member of the Kingston Trio in the early 60s and wrote the Monkees' 1967 hit, Daydream Believer. Then in the late 70s, he hooked up with Stevie Nicks and Lindsey Buckingham and scored a top five hit in 1979 with the song Gold. The song is a lighthearted but cynical look at the Los Angeles recording industry. Buckingham provides guitar, and Stevie Nicks sings a very recognizable backup. This is 1979's Gold by John Stewart, backed up by Stevie Nicks and Lindsey Buckingham.

0: You have to remember, back in the 70s, there were a lot of different radio stations to listen to. You had choices. You could listen to rock stations. You could listen to country stations. You could listen to pop stations. You could listen to R&B stations. You could listen to soul stations. If you brought a pillow with you, you could listen to soft rock station. Heck, that soft rock, that stuff almost caught on. You could check in, but you couldn't necessarily check out. And the music world was definitely segregated.
1: Hi, my name is Dan Sagage, and I was in charge of security detail for the Soft Rock Hotel.
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1: You know, anything hard, we kept outside.
0: Hey, isn't that the Starland vocal band hanging out there with Richard Marx and ABBA? Michael Jackson was a big part of destroying that musical segregation. He brought in Eddie Van Halen to play the guitar solo on Beat It. Pretty soon, music was being played for Michael Jackson on rock stations, on pop stations, on soul stations.

And then he brought in complete unknown Sheryl Crow as his backup vocalist for the song I Can't Stop Loving You. This jump-started her career. And again, it was Jackson destroying the boundaries in music.

0: John Lennon loved to channel surf. One night, he was watching Reverend Ike, who was saying, "Let me tell you guys, it doesn't matter, it's whatever gets you through the night." John loved it and said, "I've got to write that down or I'll forget it." He always kept a pad and pen by the bed. That was the beginning of Whatever Gets You Through the Night. Elton John provides backup vocals and piano on the track. Elton bet John that the upbeat song would reach number one on the charts. And when it did, Lennon kept his promise and joined Elton live on stage at Madison Square Garden on November 28, 1974. The song became Lennon's only solo chart topper during his lifetime, and the surprise appearance at Madison Square Garden marked Lennon's last major concert performance. But to Elton John, it was more than that. He remembered the fun, the irreverence Lennon brought to the studio, and that magical night at the Garden. So here it is, Whatever Gets You Through the Night, with John Lennon and Elton John live at Madison Square Garden.
1: Seeing as Thanksgiving, we thought we'd make tonight a little bit of a joyous occasion by inviting someone up with us onto stage. And I'm sure he will be no stranger to anybody in the audience when I say it's our great privilege and your great privilege to see and hear Mr. John Lennon.

Here we go then. 1, 2, 1, 2, 3, 4.

Dave Mason of the English band Traffic wrote the song Feeling All Right after a bad breakup with a model. It failed to chart until Joe Cocker did his rendition on his 1969 album, A Little Help from My Friends. He also amended the title from Feeling All Right? To a definitive statement, Feeling All Right. A live version was included in his double album, Mad Dogs and Englishmen of 1970. The live version included backup vocalists Rita Coolidge and Claudia Lanier, who was the primary inspiration for the Rolling Stones song Brown Sugar. It also included three of the most powerful soul singers of the era, Brenda Holloway, Mary Clayton from the Stones hit Gimme Shelter, and Patrice Holloway. In 1976, Cocker performed the song on Saturday Night Live as a duet with John Belushi. Belushi did his impersonation of Cocker's spastic movements. Cocker didn't know Belushi was going to come on stage, but wondered what was going on when John asked him before the show what he would be wearing during the performance. This is Joe Cocker and friends singing Feeling All Right.

Hey, so that's all the time we have today, but we're so glad we got to spend it with you. Thanks so much for listening. We'll be back next week. Same time, same station. We're going to be looking at famous 1970s music rumors centered on hidden meanings, private lives, and untold stories. 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